pardon me, do you have change for a quarter? I gotta make a phone call. Thank you. Boy, I hope this woman don't take me through no changes today, because I had a hard day today, man. You know, let me see what's happening at the address for our

0: Hello?
1: Lady, we've just kidnapped your husband. 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
0: Hello?

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1: Hit it. 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

0: again. 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Do you really like him that much?
1: Yes, honey. I love him. He is fun. He does a lot of nice things for me.
0: I know he used to do nice stuff for you, but what has he done for you lately?

0: On a hot summer night, would you offer your throat to the wolf with the red roses?
1: Will he offer me his mouth?
0: Yes.
1: Will he offer me his teeth?
0: Yes.
1: Will he offer me his jaws?
0: Yes.
1: Will he offer me his hunger?
0: Yes.
1: Again, will he offer me his hunger?
0: Yes.
1: And will he starve without me?
0: Yes.
1: Then does he love me?
0: Yes.
1: Yes.
0: On a hot summer night, would you offer your throat to the wolf with the red roses?
1: Yes.
0: I bet you say that to all the boys.

words mean I am a truthful man from the land of the palm trees. And before dying, I want to share these poems of my soul. My poems are soft green. My poems are also flaming crimson. My poems are like a wounded fawn seeking refuge in the forest. The last verse says, Con los pobres de la tierra. With the poor people of this earth, I want to share my fate. The streams of the mountains

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0: is jouw zondag.
1: Hello everyone, Barack here. I also listen to Golden Oldies Radio every day. The best oldies station from the Netherlands. Actually, I thought it was American. It's that

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This is definitely a once in a lifetime. Just sitting here by the fireplace with a little candlelight, a little wine, makes everything.

0: today?
1: Well, you said I didn't open the door for you, so I wanted to show you that I can still be that person.
0: Well, it would have been a nice gesture, asshole, if we hadn't been going 75 miles an hour.
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0: get married that you never knew when you were single. 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
1: Lieve vrienden, de nieuwe LP van de Rolling Stones, Foreign Towns, is uit. 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
1: I think people are wrong about you guys. People call you the greatest rock and roll band, and you know whatever, but you just never been a rock and roll band.
3: No, not at all. It's not it. The Rolling Stones, one of the most interesting things about being in the Rolling Stones is, we talked earlier before we started recording about the Chieftain. The Rolling Stones can play that music. If we want, we can play it.
1: Mick Jagger, how are you?
3: Good.
1: Thanks for being here, man. This is cool.
3: Pleasure to be here.
1: I love the new record.
3: Thank you.
1: How are you feeling? How are you feeling about putting this out?
3: Well, good. I mean, quite a long time since we finished it now. That was really up. And then I've had to sort of put it on the back burner because it takes so long to make the vinyl.
1: Yeah.
3: I'm very excited about it. So I'm back into being, listen to it again and stuff. Fun to make. And yeah.
1: Did you make it the old-fashioned way?
3: We made the record just like Django Reinhardt made his record in a way where this record was made all in the room with the musicians in the room. You know, so we're all in the room, Ronnie and me. And every track, we're in the room just blasting it out. And, you know, and afterwards you go through the takes and say, oh, this is a good take, this is a good take. Oh, I'll leave that one. And then you work on your overdubs. And that's pretty much, you know, how you make a rock record, you know.
1: I was gonna say, I mean, not a lot of records made like that anymore.
3: I think most indie bands make records like that.
1: Yeah.
3: That's how you make. But I mean, what's easier is after you've chosen the takes and doing the overdubs and everything, and the editing and stuff is just so much easier now than it used to be.
1: Yeah, there's no tape.
3: There's no tape. Well, it hasn't been taped for ages.
1: Yeah.
3: Not for 25 years.
1: Right.
3: Haven't used tape. We used tape actually on this album.
1: For fun.
3: That's a fun kind of girl vibe, you know.
1: Yeah.
3: It's just Keith and me, so we record it on 24-track tape.
1: At this stage, I mean, any nerves putting on the record?
3: Well, you always think, you say, you know that it's, that you like it, you know, that's the first stage, and you like it, and you play it to people, you play it to friends, and you play it to colleagues and so on, and you get a vibe of seem to be liking it. But you never know when you come out with something. You never know, the mood of can be not down on you maybe for some reason.
1: Yeah.
3: But, I mean, I think it's been pretty positive reaction so far, we only heard, but seems to be pretty positive so far.
1: In the Stars is a great song.
3: Thank you.
1: How did that come together now?
3: I just was on my own and I just started playing it, just that riff, and that I thought it had in my head before I was playing it on the guitar. So it's just a real simple beat. You boom, bah, you know, it's just almost the same beat as what we've got. I mean, Steve plays it off. It's the same idea. And then, you know, brought it to the, you know, Keith, and we ran through and Keith said, oh, I love it. And he put his own thing on it.
1: Mm.
3: And that was one really easy to come together, you know. And those ones sometimes feel really good that, you know, when they come together that quickly,
1: yeah,
3: one falls in on their part, you know. And then I had to work on the vocals and how to make it more exciting as it goes on, you know, to change the vocal lines and stuff.
1: Right. Are you still writing songs with Keith?
3: Well, you know, we did some songwriting, you know, like, I mean, it's so different now. I mean, because we used to be, we used to live in the

0: as we always have been, you know. So it falls back into that thing where, you know, you get a bit, you know, what about this bit, you know. That's what's fun about working with people with that. I don't mind if, you know, if Keith says to me that that could be better, I'll make it better.
1: Okay.
0: If I disagree with them, I'll tell them I disagree with them.
1: I saw Paul McCartney playing the bass.
0: Yeah, he does.
1: How did that happen?
0: Well, Paul was in LA when we were recording, and he was supposed to work with Andy 1 week. So we said we worked out the schedule, and so we won't get Paul to come in and play on something. So on what, you know, what is what? I've never played bass with Paul.
1: Yeah.
0: I've sung with him, but I haven't played bass. So I don't know what he's going to play. And we suggested he play on this sort of punk tune, you know.
1: Yeah.
0: And I didn't know how it was going to work out, but he really rocked it, and he loved doing it. You know, he said, oh, it's great playing with a band, you know. He says, really enjoyable playing with a band.
1: Was it in the room?
0: Yeah, it was all in the room. We're all in the room playing.
1: So there is you, Ron and Keith.
0: Yeah, I'm playing guitar, Keith's playing guitar, Paul's playing bass, Ron's playing guitar.
1: You understand that's meaningful, historical and meaningful.
0: Yeah, it does. I mean, it is, and it's fun, but it seemed so natural, you know. It didn't seem, and Paul was so natural and relaxed, and he enjoyed it, and we knocked it out really quick.
1: From the album Foreign Tongues, we're gonna play the first release, It's in the Stars.

0: zijn toegekomen aan het tweede gedeelte van het interview met de Rolling Stones, Mick Jagger. Naar aanleiding van zijn nieuwe LP, Foreign Tongues. Do you guys have a good relationship going through this whole thing?
1: Going through what thing?
0: Your life. I did my research.
1: Yeah, well, John was a great friend, close friend of mine.
0: Yeah.
1: You know, he was very acerbic and funny and witty and intelligent and everything. But I also knew Paul, who's a different kind of personality. And, you know, I've always been friends with him. And we don't see each other that much. But we do sort of text each other and, you know. So we sort of keep in touch. So, I mean, I've always got on well with him. And Ronnie and Paul also see each other quite a lot, you know. So we have this sort of communication.
0: I heard Stevie Wonder on the record.
1: Yeah. He's on Sweet Sound of Heaven.
0: And he opened up for you guys.
1: Yes, he came to the studio and we started talking about, he said, I haven't really played with you guys since we played on tour. And we played a medley of Satisfaction and Uptight.
0: I was looking on the track list and I saw Charlie Watts.
1: Yeah.
0: So that's emotional.
1: Yeah.
0: So these are older Charlie.
1: 2019. It's not that long ago.
0: No.
1: The last 5 years, we've done quite a lot of recording with Don Was, but it had been a bit sporadic and we haven't really finished any. There's a lot of unfinished material, you know. No. But putting this together, we said, well, which ones do we like? You know, which ones do we think that will fit on this record that Charlie's on? And we finished those. And so we put these two tracks we picked with Charlie on. I mean, I love both. Love both the tracks. I didn't just pick them because Charlie's on them.
0: Yeah, yeah.
1: They're both contenders for this record, you know.
0: What was he like?
1: Charlie?
0: Yeah.
1: Wow, that's really a hard question. I mean, I knew him since I was 19, you know. And I hung out a lot with Charlie, who was like one of my sort of close friends. And Charlie and I had a lot of interests outside of just playing a band, you know. And we loved sport, you know, football and cricket. Charlie and I used to go to cricket together a lot. We would talk about football. He's a big Tottenham fan. I'm an Arsenal fan. It's like a big competition. Charlie and I liked all kinds of different music, you know. So Charlie always loved jazz. But he did love jazz, you know. I used to love jazz too. When I was a teenager, I was a real jazz fan. And so I knew quite a lot about jazz, not like him. But, you know, that jazz was the hip thing to like. You know, I liked post-war jazz.
0: Yeah.
1: I liked that kind of music. You know, a lot of it I didn't like, you know, but... You know, I liked the Campbell Adderley. I remember Charlie and I once going to see him at the Apollo, and Charlie and I would go and we'd go, oh, Campbell, we'd go and see him in a club or in a theatre, you know. And so Charlie and I had a lot of those kind of interests. And we also liked, Charlie loved, you know, beautiful objects, you know, he liked antiques, he liked furniture. So we talked a lot about things like that, you know. So we had a lot of interests in common, apart from just being a band, you know. Charlie and I were listening to reggae music before it was like mainstream.
0: Yeah.
1: So we would be have a lot in common with that stuff.
0: Charlie Watts, you lost your buddy.
1: Yeah, exactly.
0: And it was about your age.
1: Yeah.
0: How was that for you?
1: Well, it's very difficult to lose friends, you know. As you get older, you lose a lot of friends. And not only friends, it's very weird necessarily, but there are people that have been in your life, whether they're musicians or, you know, that you've admired, or actors, or wherever, you know, whatever they are. But lots of people of your age group or generation, you might say, have all gone. And then,
0: yeah.
1: Yes, it's a big loss when you meet someone, you know, for like 60 years, you know, and work with. It's a huge loss.
0: Is it scary to lose someone so close to you?
1: So close to you?
0: Yeah, for such a long time.
1: Yeah, I don't know if it's scary, it's very sad. Of course, you know, you think about your own mortality, but you think about, people think about that from much earlier ages than mine.
0: Yeah.
1: You usually think about mortality when you lose your first pet.
0: Right.
1: That's when it hits you. Then you might lose your grandparents or something.
0: Mick Jagger, man, I love the record.
1: Thank you.
0: I hope it's not the last one.
1: No, it's not. We're 2000 through the next one.
0: So I see you again in a couple of years.
1: Yeah.
0: Thank you, man. Tot slot van dit interview gaan we nog luisteren naar een tweede nummer uit de LP Foreign Tongues. The Rolling Stones featuring Lady Gaga en Stevie Wonder, die op de keyboards en de Moog speelt. Om af te sluiten, Sweet Sounds of Heaven. Tot zo dadelijk.

0: dus gewaarschuwd.
1: It was loud. It was rebellious.
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6: 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He didn't even open them!
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0: 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It was rebellious.
1: He's possibly the most famous broadcaster ever.
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So much for those kind words, Wim Van Egmond. I'm just keeping your feet on the ground and letting your memory soar through the golden sounds of radio's finest days. 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

We've been meeting here every day. And since this is our last day together,

What time is it? Man, I gotta hurry up and get there. Oh, I don't see no cabs nowhere. Wait, yeah, that one over there. Yeah, I see.